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0: 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RSPCA's Pets in Crisis offer pet foster care for people in domestic violence situations, so no one has to choose between safety and family. 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
2: We want to take a moment to say thank you to Irina. 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Maybe you've only just stumbled across us on air, or maybe you're a long-time listener who finally decided to take the plunge and subscribe. We don't know for sure, but what we do know is we owe you a massive thanks for helping us keep our lights on. Thanks, Irina.

0: fucking crow.
1: Effectiveness of the vaccine to prevent disease and too many reactions, serious reactions of cerebral nature, meaning brain damage.

0: Some days you felt nothing. 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An artificial intelligence. A replicant. A conflation of what you could have been and what you became. And nothing you could do could turn it around. You had to tough it out, like a tough guy should. She'll be right, mate. Don't drink tonight. Don't get into a fight. Stay off drugs. Keep your hands to yourself and all that. Some days were worse. You were consumed with hatred and remorse and dreadful thoughts. Sinister intentions of mass extinction and deep state forces rising up. You didn't know who to trust. Bombastic activists inside their Pakenham safe houses, constructing garden beds and pathogens to poison the water and extract revenge. A trip to Bunnings every hour, anything to fill up the weekend, and sense of dread. You turned on yourself, the worst person to make an enemy of, the most dangerous person on the planet, somebody who won't stop, till everyone is dead, till everything inside and out is annihilated and rendered obsolete. Some days just wouldn't stop. What did I do to deserve this? Is anyone else across this? Can we take it offline? Where's my blue sky thinking on this time? Should I just neuter myself and render my sex sexless? Be content with my sapiosexual spatial awareness? Bleed out in a state of undress and remind myself
1: that life is a gift. You are a blessing to us. You are destined for greatness. Your first word is chatterbox.
2: Daniel John Brody,
0: born 1974, in the year of our Lord.
2: Mother's name Alison, father's name John.
0: In the name of the Father, and the Son, etc.
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6: Queensland music fans are being called on to have their say. Voting is now open for the Triffids 2026 Queensland Album of the Year. 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The nominees are Radium Dolls, Wound Up, The Jungle Giants, Experiencing Feelings of Joy, Platonic Sex, Face to the Flywire, Clear, Every Version of Love, Two Charm, Star Scum City, Tom Busby, Rockhampton Hangover. 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Voting closes November 6th. It all culminates on November 12th when the winner is announced. 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
8: New South Wales Attorney General John Hatzitsagos says serious young offenders shouldn't be mixing with teenage small-timers in juvenile detention. However, Jane Sanders, Principal Solicitor at Shopfront, a youth legal centre which works with juvenile offenders, believes the Attorney General has got it wrong.
9: What this bill is proposing to do is making it a lot easier to send young people who have been sentenced for juvenile offences off to adult jails. And that is going to really jeopardise their rehabilitation prospects. Even juveniles who commit really serious offences are still children when they commit their offences. They're people who have lives ahead of them, possibly quite long lives. And it's in everybody's interest, not just these young offenders, but it's in the interest of the whole community that they be offered access to some kind of rehabilitation program so that when they do come out, they are not coming out angry, dysfunctional, and at risk of further offending.
8: While she believes there is an argument for separating troubled adult offenders away from younger juveniles, Jane Sanders says many older detainees have a positive influence on younger offenders.
9: We have a client in a juvenile detention centre at the moment. He's older, he's over 18 now, but he's been doing remarkably well, and in fact he has been held up as a role model to the other younger detainees. So it may well be that some of these older detainees, if they've successfully working on their rehabilitation, might in fact be role models rather than bad influences. But if you have got older people being a bad influence on younger people, look at what happens then when these very young adults get transferred to adult prisons with people who are a lot older and a lot more hardened than they are. That certainly, I think, there is a lot of scope for really bad influences there in an environment which is not so focused on rehabilitation. It's not as well supervised.
8: New South Wales Greens MP Sylvia Hale believes one of the key reasons behind the proposed bill is the problem of overcrowding in detention centres, something the New South Wales government has been promising to deal with.
10: While the government has not said so, its clear purpose is to attempt to deal with, in a particularly harsh manner, with the overcrowding that it's experiencing in juvenile detention centres.
11: The New South Wales Attorney General has accused the Greens and the Liberal Party of being soft on crime. Is this a question of being soft on crime?
10: Absolutely not. We find the government has, for the last decade, together with the opposition, have really thumped the law and order drum, regardless of the impacts upon the society as a whole, as well as the people who are caught up in that prison network. The fact that the Liberals should begin to be seeing what is inherently wrong with some of the government's legislation is, I think, to be applauded. At last, the scales are falling from their eyes, and they're seeing that a draconian a regime that puts the emphasis on punishment rather than rehabilitation is to be deplored.
8: Another concern is the bill's intention to limit the power of the law courts. Under the current system, judges can decide on a case-by-case basis whether a young offender should be sent to a juvenile centre, something that could be overruled by the Director-General if the bill is passed. Sylvia Hale again.
10: Under the changes that are proposed, the judge will only be able to take three factors into account, and they're, for example, the mental and physical capacity of the person or their access to programs. The judge will not be able to take into account, for example, the maturity of the offender. And even worse, the Director General of Juvenile Justice, once that child is in the juvenile justice system, will be able to determine just unilaterally that that child should go to an adult prison, and there will be absolutely no appeal against that decision. So at the same time that we're fettering the judges, we're giving this enormous discretion and latitude to a Director General. So it really is, I believe, inherently wrong and certainly an inappropriate way to proceed.

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0: Ducks love bread.
1: What a life. 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
2: Yeah, I'm getting a bit of duck fat, though.
0: You know, families feed ducks bread all weekend, 9 to 5. Both polluting the lake's water and feeding the eels as well.
1: Yeah, this is the life.
2: Hey, what's that lurking below? 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
0: Ducks can lose their legs to large eels. 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Be a responsible fellow Earth friend.
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3: Wow. That's a good message.

0: Australian wildlife. And kookaburras are hilarious. So it's fun to make friends by giving them a treat, like feeding them mincemeat or dog kibble. Who hasn't? However, these generous, misguided acts cut short a bird's life. Mince doesn't provide the full range of nutrients kookaburras need. People really are just malnourishing these birds. Feeding a kookaburra 50 grams of mince is essentially birdie junk food. It's like having two lots of hamburgers with fries. Both kookaburras and magpies eat whole prey packages, which include bones and all. When you feed them just mince, they're missing the bones, which provide them with calcium, so their body draws calcium from their bones, eventually developing bone and feather abnormalities, causing them to hobble or break a leg. Another thing that happens is the mince can get stuck in the bottom of their beak, rotting a hole and preventing them from closing their mouth so they can't feed or drink. So, what can you feed them? If you must, well, give them lean strips of meat, adding supplements like InsectaPro or Insectivore. However, just providing fresh water is much more beneficial for these birds. Feeding kookaburras mince is not a laughing matter. 4ZZZ cares about our community.
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Thank you.

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0: over 10 years now, Brisbane indie record store Sonic Sherpa has been adding value to the local scene, both with its wide range of physical music media and dozens of free all-ages in-store gigs that they host each year. 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

0: Listen up. Did you know that ear disease is the most common cause of hearing loss in Aboriginal and Torres Strait Islander people? And that 9 out of 10 kids in our communities may have problems with ear disease. So what can we do to help our children to grow up without ear disease? Well, one of the most important things is to never smoke when you're around your kids. Tobacco smoke is bad for all of us. And if your children are breathing in your smoke, it's going to affect their health in many ways, including making them more likely to get ear disease. If you're a smoker, make sure you're outside and away from your kids before you light up, and never smoke with your kids in the car. If other people are smoking, tell them to move outside or away from your kids. And remember, the best thing you can do is take your child for regular ear health checks at your local clinic or medical center. Even if you're there for another reason, make sure their hearing is strong by getting their ears checked every time they're seen by a health worker, nurse, or doctor. An ear check is simple and painless. They'll look into your child's ear with a special torch. It won't hurt them, and it will take less than a minute.
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8: 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How are you going, Steve?
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8: That's good. So on the program, we've got lined up for you. This is episode 2 of a podcast collaboration with Mask Block, local to us here in Meganjin, Brisbane, called Masks for Meganjin. We actually interviewed some members of the collective over the past few years and came up with this idea to, really hone in on some of the issues that relate to COVID cautiousness, people who are still taking precautions, and some of the ways in which this relates to disability justice. So without further ado, you're listening to Only Human, and this is Pandemic in the Present Tense.

0: I'm Belle, and my pronouns are they, she. And today I'm joined by Kate and Nix. Do you want to just say a little bit about yourselves?
1: Sure, I'm Kate. I use she, her pronouns, and I've been part of the Mask for Meganjans Mask Collective for I think about a year and a half now.
2: Hi, I'm Nix. I use they, them pronouns, and I think I've been a part of Mask for Meganjan, maybe about a year.
0: It's so wonderful to be joined by you both, and I'm really looking forward to exploring a little bit more. So, to our audience, we are now in episode two. So, if you are just joining us, please check out episode one. So, firstly, Kate and Nix, could you explain more about the role of mutual aid in an ongoing pandemic and what it actually looks like?
1: So we might have mentioned this before, but Mask for Meganjan is it's a mask block, and there's basically networks of mask blocks all over the world, which tend to be small community collectives of people coming together and sourcing donations of masks, sometimes tests, and distributing that basically to anyone who's looking for that. So we mostly distribute masks to people in Brisbane, sometimes Queensland, but we'll also post Australia-wide, particularly to areas where there might not be any mask blocks or access. And we also do things like run regular social events, have a bit of an online community, and do a little bit of education around COVID and masking and that sort of thing on social media.
0: Thanks, Kate. So, in terms of Masks for Meganjans' role as a mask block and collective, could you explain how you integrate harm reduction in the sort of organisation or the work that you do?
1: Do you want to take that one, Nix?
2: Yep. So I guess what we're trying to do with Masks for Meganjan is we're trying to kind of foster a kind of on-ramp, I guess, into reducing the spread of sickness. So I know there are so many different things that can be done, both kind of for free and that also do kind of require monetary funds. So there's a ton of different things. So for example, for free, doing things like opening a window to increase ventilation, that's an incredibly easy thing to kind of help reduce the amount of airborne diseases in the air because, the fresh air will help dilute. Fresh air will help kind of dilute all of that. And also kind of advertising different ways maybe you can wear a mask. So, you can wear them, for example, maybe just in, the doctor's office or the pharmacy where sick people are most likely to be, or you can kind of wear them in more spaces like in the grocery shops, outdoors, things like that. So we want to kind of give people options to how they can take action.

0: And that was Lady Hawk with Bad to the Bone. 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
1: Thanks, Steve. And today on the program, we're playing some segments from episode 2 of a collaborative project that I've been working on with Mars for McGangin. The title of the podcast is Pandemic in the Present Tense, which hints at the way, I suppose, the majority of society and the world have sort of moved on socially from the pandemic, even though the virus continues to spread and is present in our communities and still impacts people, both people who are vulnerable but also non-disabled people who long COVID doesn't discriminate and can affect anyone. So we have been working hard on this, and it's so fantastic to speak to people who are like-minded and doing really great mutual aid work in the community, which we discuss in this episode. So this is Pandemic in the Present Tense. You're listening to Only Human with Steve, Kay and Belle.
2: Exactly. Like, building on what Nix was saying, we've found that speaking to people, sometimes people can feel quite overwhelmed and maybe a little bit of sense of like hopelessness or helplessness around COVID and other respiratory diseases feeling quite inevitable, particularly when maybe there's not a lot of like public health or government interventions. So a lot of the time, in terms of harm reduction, we're trying to have conversations with people, we're trying to understand what some of their barriers might look like, what kind of things maybe feel possible, because sometimes there can be a little bit of an all or nothing feeling around taking precautions. And like Nix was saying, even if it doesn't feel possible to you to mask all of the time, perhaps there's a couple of spaces, particularly spaces that are really important for access to people who might be more vulnerable, like doctor surgeries or pharmacies or public transport, and even being able to pick a couple of spaces that you feel like it's accessible for you to mask in, you're making those spaces safer for other people. You're potentially disrupting like chains of transmission. And I suppose our view is like any chain of transmission that can be disrupted is a really big deal in terms of the flow and effects that has for other people. So yeah, I think the harm reduction side of things is very much trying to lean into hope and what feels possible. And like Nix was saying before, little things like ventilation, having a culture of events where you might encourage people to stay home if they're sick. If someone does find that they're sick after an event, particularly if they've got access to testing and they know it's something like COVID, doing your own community contact tracing where you let people know so that they can be a bit more mindful of keeping an eye out in case they're either sick or if they've got access to testing, even doing some testing to see whether or not maybe they have an asymptomatic infection as well.
3: Yeah, thank you for explaining that. So my next question to you, Nix and Kate, would be, what is the role of effective community education in reducing the spread of COVID-19?
2: Yeah, I might start on that one. As we were talking about a bit before, we found that shame is really a pretty like ineffective motivator, and giving people on ramps, as Nix was mentioning, is often a much more accessible starting point in terms of when you're communicating about this sort of stuff. And also finding people's friction points. For example, for some people, it's just not financially accessible to be accessing like high quality masks and respirators. And that's the point that mask blocks come in to be able to like help people to have access to that. We're also really fortunate that we've actually got a pretty wide variety of donated masks. So another point of friction for some people can be finding a mask that actually feels like comfortable, or perhaps they need a different size mask that fits better, or one that's more breathable. So I think those are some of the ways that we approach community education. there's also some amazing resources that other people have developed. So there was this document that was put together by community members called How to Talk to Your Loved Ones About COVID. And that's now actually a website, which is covid.tips. And I found that really foundational personally to read through because, again, it was talking about really like pragmatic ways of trying to meet people where they're at and find solutions, as well as there's such an absence of public health information that we have to try and find ways to communicate about this that are like as accurate as possible, but also accessible.
4: Yeah, I agree, Kate, because in the current world we live in, you know, COVID really isn't a thing anymore. You know, as far as most people are concerned, it ended years ago. And so it can be really difficult to kind of bring back the fact that, hey, maybe COVID never kind of left. Maybe it's still spreading. And I think, I mean, a lot of people, including me, would like love to, you know, leave COVID behind and kind of wish it didn't exist anymore. However, unfortunately, it is still spreading to this day. So, it is amazing that we have those kinds of resources and also are able to, yeah, exactly, meet people where they're at to kind of gently educate and make sure that people can have options.

0: Your number may be up in Bingo of the Damned. Netherworld's monthly bingo happens on the last Sunday afternoon of each month at 3 p.m. 90 Ball is the game with plenty of cursed prizes to be won alongside a sweet tray raffle. 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The stakes are low, for all you'll need to play is to put your soul on the line. Netherworld are proud sponsors of 4ZZZ.
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2: And today on the program, we're playing some segments from episode 2 of Pandemic in the Podcast. Oh, that's not right. Pandemic in the present tense. That's what I meant to say. And this episode, I was joined by Kate and Nix from Masks for Maganjan, and we've been collaborating on this project for some time now, so it's so exciting to bring it to the world. And I think quite an underexplored topic of the ways in which COVID is still around and still impacting our community and society at large. So here you go. This is Only Human on 4ZZZ and Z Digital.
3: I think speaking as well to, like, there was so much misinformation and disinformation as well, particularly around masking. And whilst, like, two-way masking, where both people or all the people in a space are wearing a mask, is extremely effective at preventing the transmission of illnesses, particularly with high-quality respirators, there was a lot of misinformation that one-way masking isn't effective in protecting the mask wearer. Whereas actually, if you're able to access a good quality mask and one that has a good seal to your face, that's still extremely effective at protecting both the person who's wearing the mask as well as, like, other people in that space. And I think in terms of, like, misinformation as well, a lot of people aren't necessarily aware that asymptomatic transmission can be a big part of the picture. So sometimes people think that if they don't have any active symptoms of, like, a respiratory illness, that there's nothing more they really need to do. Whereas unfortunately, it could be as much as high as, like, 50% of transmission coming from both asymptomatic cases or people that are pre-symptomatic, so they're not feeling sick yet, which is why all those things like masking, ventilation, and testing and trying to break those chains of transmission is so important.
4: What I really like about what you have done with the online presence of the Mask Block has been to uplift kind of the voices of people who are doing advocacy or community education online, which we know for disabled people, the online space is a really important space for both community and communication, you know, because so many non-virtual spaces are quite inaccessible. Yeah, it's been so wonderful for myself to learn a bit more about the ways in which we can mitigate the spread and, you know, and bring the awareness and the solidarity, essentially, of the community, and tying it into the name of our podcast being Pandemic in the Present Tense, which, you know, can be sort of an important assertion. And again, what I really enjoyed about the picnic that the Mask Block hosted, I think it was last year or even the year before, I can't quite remember, that I came to, that was a really wonderful kind of thing to be a part of in a space where other people are masking, because, you know, it is unfortunately not as common to see spaces where people are masking and kind of maybe even destigmatizing the mask, which is something that I never thought I'd have to say. So in terms of the media and in casual conversation, like I said, people will talk about the pandemic in the past tense. What are some of the ways we can recenter the conversation into the present tense?
3: I think there's really interesting, like, conversations to be had around, I know people have mentioned that there's two ways that a pandemic might end. One might be that the illness in question becomes way less prevalent or ceases to exist, but the other way might be a social end to a pandemic. And that's kind of what we've seen, where there's this change in language, there's this change in framing. There's quite powerful factors at play in terms of both public health messaging and media to try and put the pandemic into the past and not center it as something that we still need to think about. I think that in some ways it's been really fantastic to have access to vaccines that have been able to reduce the severity of deaths and severe impacts from COVID infections. But unfortunately, we still, with widespread transmission, are seeing a lot of people who are suffering from things like long COVID or post-viral illnesses. I think that perhaps as disabled people, we tend to be a little bit more aware of good health not necessarily being guaranteed. And I think within like disabled communities especially, it was a topic of conversation right from early on, that there was a lot of anecdotal sharing of people experiencing new facets to their illness, experiencing flares, experiencing like more severity. So I think in some ways it makes sense the disabled community has kind of been, I guess, at the forefront of having conversations about why the pandemic is still present, how that shows up, what that looks like, as well as ways that we can be like showing solidarity and care for each other, and that it's not just about protecting ourselves. It's also, wearing a mask is an act of like solidarity. It is an act of like community care. And I think refocusing some of the conversations in ways that are a bit more like hopeful and about taking care of each other, I think that resonates, at least personally.
4: It is really interesting how the conversation and that sort of cultural element of like, or societal conditioning, however you want to describe it, around the sort of language that we use to describe this pandemic, and that language is actually used by even people who care for us as disabled people. So, you know, allied health support workers and specialists and things. It seems to be that some of the only people actually bringing up this issue are people with long COVID and some aspects of the disabled community, not actually the disabled community at large. So it is such a powerful thing, I think, to be generating this conversation and to be talking about this in a way that it speaks to our current existence and what our futures look like.

0: And that was Jem Casastelli with Cliches. 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
1: And today on the program, we're playing some excerpts from Pandemic in the Present Tense, which is a collaborative project by Only Human with Masks for McGangen. And it's been wonderful to explore these issues that relate to both our community and as is the title of our podcast, centering the discussion into the present tense and future. So this is part four. Thanks for listening. You're tuned into 4ZZZ with Only Human.
2: So the issue of eugenics is being discussed in the disability community in the context of the pandemic. So how would you say COVID is highlighting non-disabled people's beliefs on who is worthy of existing and thriving?
3: I think, as I talked about before, often whilst it's not the entire disabled community at large by any means, I think as a community, we tend to be a little bit more aware that we don't necessarily have full control over our own health. And I think conversely, amongst the non-disabled community, there's quite a pervasive myth that your health is within your control. And that if you do all of the right things, you're eating right, you're exercising, et cetera, you're doing all these sort of pro-health behaviors, then you will always have access to your health. And in that way, it can actually be this really sad cycle of people kind of being blamed for their own, like if you are someone who experiences long COVID or complications from COVID, there's a lot of othering. It's like, oh, okay, well, what were their risk factors? Or how is that person different to me that this could happen to them? Or maybe they did these things. And I think that shows up in the sense of talking about people's access to space of, oh, well, if that person is quote unquote high risk, then it's really their individual responsibility in terms of taking precautions and access. When I think in the same sense, when we're talking about accessibility, it's really us as a community as a whole to be trying to take steps to make spaces more accessible for everyone. And as with a lot of like access things, when you focus on making spaces more accessible for disabled people, it often makes them more accessible for everyone. So whilst often it is the disabled community that might be more disproportionately impacted by the ongoing pandemic, taking steps to reduce transmission is definitely something that benefits everyone as a whole. And also, as is quite commonly said in the disabled community, it is one of the only communities that anyone can become a part of at any time. I think there's some nuanced conversations in terms of talking about how things might disproportionately impact people who are disabled, as well as sometimes a bit of a culture of mistakenly thinking that if you're not disabled or you don't have any health risk factors, that it's not something you really need to think about, and that access becomes this very individualized thing.
4: Yeah, exactly, Kate. Disabled people's access is kind of left as an afterthought a lot of the time. And I think, COVID has kind of reflected that to the extreme. Like, I know when quote-unquote restrictions were first lifted, there was still a lot of messaging around, vulnerable people, still need to, take a mask, isolate, do things like that. However, the rest of everyone can just, you know, take off their masks, don't need to isolate anymore, things like that. So there is definitely a lot of, responsibility placed on the disabled person to kind of fight for their access to places, you know, fight for their right to belong. And it's kind of especially awful with COVID. Often, Kate, you were talking about like control over before, you know, making the right choices. You know, people believe making the right choices will mean that they stay healthy. Well, COVID can be something that is forced onto people. So there's like, someone can be disabled from it through no fault of their own.
2: I really like what you said, Nix, around shifting the responsibility of community care and health care, essentially, for so many people, a singular COVID infection or, reinfection is so harmful. And especially in the context of a society where our healthcare system is already so burdened and inaccessible. This idea that, it's essentially like you take care of yourself and we'll take care of ourselves. And the non-disabled community has, I think there's a sense of abandonment for many people or even a sense of betrayal that the community can feel because it's been left behind with all of this messaging. And I do see this is quite somewhat of a divisive issue even within the disabled community because, disability varies so vastly that, these sort of disability politic or disability justice really needs to centre the people who are left behind and the sort of marginalised of the marginalised. So I think, again, the debate of who is worthy of existing, is this sort of re-establishing the right of vulnerable people to be vocal about this issue and to hopefully advance this issue.

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1: And today on the show, we're talking about COVID and a bit of a sort of re-centering of the conversation into the now with this podcast collaboration with Masks for Meganjin titled Pandemic in the Present Tense. And we explored in the first episode a little bit about sort of some of the work that the collective has done distributing free masks and some rats as well. And in this episode, you know, it was really, really an important kind of one to talk about some of the ways in which we can get our message across when there is a lot of disinformation, and the fact that COVID can have lifelong effects for people and is not comparable to the common cold. Last week we announced that the government will no longer have free vaccinations for COVID for everybody. It will be restricted to certain groups, including over 75s, over 65s, and for First Nations people as well, so, and people who are immunocompromised. And I think this really does kind of on the continuum of living with COVID in the way that, there's a kind of declaration that the global health emergency ended and our society has largely moved on and left behind a lot of disabled and vulnerable people. So, it was such a wonderful chat to have with Nix and Kate. So, yeah, we'll return to this is part 6. Thanks for listening. You're tuned into Only Human on 4ZZZ.
2: Yeah, Kate, I went to that one as well, and it was just so amazing, like, seeing so many people in masks, because most people wouldn't have seen anything like that until like 5 years ago, back when people were still majority masking. And the amount of effort that the crew put in to try and making it safe was just phenomenal. And I think even like having a space like that is like does foster the kind of having a space like that does foster the kind of community you want to see surrounding COVID precautions, because I actually went there and printed some zines. Pure Doing kindly let us have a small table to help provide some information at the show, and I printed out some zines to hand out. Zines. I printed out some of those to hand out, and honestly, at first, I just folded together 5 of each. I think I printed out maybe 15 of each, so 15 of 5, and I didn't think I was going to hand out even those 5 I had pre-folded, but throughout the night, I had to keep folding more, because people were just, like, interested in taking the kind of information about, like, COVID, about masks, about COVID and intersectionality, justice. And it was just like amazing to see like just the kind of interest in that kind of information, because because we are also isolated, it's difficult to remember that it's not just us. And even with the events that Masks for Meganjin have been beginning to host, every time someone new comes, they say, oh, I thought it was just me. I thought I was the only person still masking. And I think, you know, having these kinds of events where COVID precautions are encouraged to be taken, it attracts more people who want those kinds of events.
3: Definitely. And I think often seeing, because we are a reasonably small community in Brisbane, I guess, sometimes seeing events that are happening in other larger cities that might have a slightly larger community is so inspiring. Like, it gives me so much hope when I see like a masked dance party or a masked I don't know, yoga class, or people are doing art together or a book club. Yeah, I think being able to see events that are mask mandated, and as well some people that are taking steps to try and have dual access where they might have remote access to different events, really does open up not just for people that are perhaps taking COVID precautions, but people who have energy limiting illnesses. I think that's certainly something I would encourage people to think about, even if I guess we're aware that there can be a lot of different reasons that perhaps masking is difficult or masking feels socially very difficult sometimes. But even if you're able to start thinking about your event and whether or not it's possible to have online access to that event, that's such an effective way to be including more people where that might just not have been possible. And I think, like, ironically, at the beginning of the pandemic, there was perhaps some of the best access to things for people who had been isolated for a really long time in their homes due to a variety of factors. Suddenly there were like virtual dance parties, or, you know, so much more virtual access to everything. So yeah, I think circling back to, there's a lot of discourse perhaps about things being individualized, but if we can shift that thinking from individualized responsibility to ways that we can like open up access and make things as accessible to as many people as possible, I think that's really hopeful and powerful.
1: Yeah, amazing. It does sound like the hard work that is being done by the communities, you know, who are directly affected by this, makes such a big difference to for people who, for many reasons, many spaces in the public general vicinity are quite inaccessible. And it just kind of goes to show that the way the early phases of the pandemic, when there were more mandates and lockdowns, kind of forced us to all reckon with the ways we interact with public spaces. And for many people, working from home became an option. And like you say, virtual dance parties and streaming, live streaming, you know, things from home, even for many people from bed, is really amazing. And also it's important to recognize just how quickly that all went away and how all these efforts that were kind of made and then we retracted it. So
4: 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Did you know that 1 in 4 people will be affected by mental health disorders such as depression and anxiety at some point in their lives? However, nearly 2/3 of people with a known mental disorder never seek help from a health professional. To find a professional counsellor or therapist, visit australiacounselling.com.au. Australia Counselling. Live the life you're meant to live. 4ZZZ. We care about your welfare.
1: How can we as COVID conscious people cut through the noise of mistruths and misinformation about the pandemic and shift the expectation that we're now just living with it?
3: I actually kind of like the phrase of living with it in a way, because to me, living with it means the exact opposite of what is often proposed to us. I think we've been told that living with this in some ways means kind of ignoring it and going back to a pre-pandemic time and living that way. Whereas actually, I think a different way of framing living with it is thinking about, how can we make our spaces more accessible? What tools do we have access to? Certainly as a mask block, obviously respirators are an incredibly effective tool in terms of like cutting down viral illnesses and transmission. But we do have like some other tools as well. In Australia, currently we've got wastewater surveillance reports that are available in New South Wales and Western Australia. Quite soon, any day now, really, hopefully, there's actually a national CDC real-time wastewater reports that I think are going to be across about 40 different locations. So that's quite an exciting tool that's coming up. they're, I think, also having a think about what things we have access to at the moment. Some people have access to antivirals like Paxlovid, so it can be worth having a check what the eligibility criteria is and whether or not you might meet that. Having a look at trends in case numbers, whilst there's a lot of limitations there in terms of how that data is reported, it is flawed, but we can use it to have a look and see if there's any trends there. So there is an account on Instagram, Sick and Tired Oz, that actually shows the case recordings, which are only coming from PCR tests, but allows us to keep a bit of an eye on waves or general trends. And I think that one of the like trickier things around testing and living with COVID is both the financial accessibility of RAT tests, but also that unfortunately they're not necessarily the most accurate in showing whether or not someone definitely does or does not have COVID. One community tip is, if possible, if you have access, trying to test twice about 48 hours apart can improve the accuracy of using a RAT to determine if you've got COVID. And another thing within our community that people sometimes use, if it's financially accessible to them, is that there is still PCR testing available, and you can actually get a referral through InstaScripts for about $24. And whilst that's not financially accessible to everyone, it's something we do like to share as a community for the people where that might be financially accessible for them.
1: I didn't know about InstaScripts, so that's something that I may utilize myself.

0: things is getting a free mask from the mask block. So that's of course breaking down so many barriers at the heart of what it is that you're doing. So once again, Nix and Kate, thank you very much for speaking with me on this wonderful podcast. This is episode 2.
1: Thank you.
2: 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Thanks for listening.

Hello, you're tuned into Only Human with Steve and Belle, and we're coming towards the end of the show, not long to go. And that was the episode that we recorded around, I guess, some of the lesser understood, or I think science communication was a really big issue at the height of the pandemic. But I think it's still really important to recognize where we're getting our information from, and the ways in which a lot of disabled and vulnerable people are doing a lot of the heavy lifting with regards to science communication and community education. And that was what we talked about last week, was about the phasing out of the free COVID vaccination, quite disappointing, as it's expected that the cost of from October 1, the cost of the COVID vaccination may be around $35, which is obviously another barrier for people who may be vaccine hesitant or struggling financially. And the subsidy was so fantastic, and I think the ways we all look after one another and take precautions in the harm reduction model, we're looking at a variety of different ways that we can engage with precautions. So it's been really nice to collaborate with Masks for Meganjin. They do have periodically community events such as picnics. And I think they're hosting more of them, so you can go onto their Instagram and check it out. They've been having them at the Yeronga Memorial Park lately. And when I went to the picnic in early 2025, it was at West End, Orley Park. And yeah, it was so lovely to just be surrounded by people who are also taking precautions, which is sort of something that people find themselves in the minority, going into the ways in which we go out and go to public spaces, like the Purity Ring concert is what Nix and Kate were referring to in episode 2, and taking zines out into the community and talking to people about why precautions are important. And so I resumed precautions after a while, I think in 2024. And I think that's a story for many people who kind of succumbed to fatigue with wearing a mask. Can be hard to do. It's not always comfortable. It's not always accessible to purchase masks. So you can go online to Masks for Meganjin and access free masks of different types, different fits. So check it out. Okay, this is one last song, Quiet Joy by Pauline Anna Strom. Thanks for tuning in. You've been here with Steve K and Belle. See you next time.

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2: We acknowledge the Yagara and Turrbal peoples as the traditional custodians of the land on which we meet today. 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Today is our monthly free flow. We'll play songs we choose just because we think you might like them. So a good mix of artists, Belgium, of course, French Comorian, French from France, and even a South Korean artist tonight. But just a quick heads up before we dive in. The classic sound by Sophie, normally on, you know, when we have a free flow, I will sadly be missing today because Sophie, after concerts and other commitments, couldn't be with us tonight. But she'd be back next month. So for tonight, we have to start with a song by Lerita Mitsuko, a really mythical band in the French-speaking world. Is it, Marie-Hélène?
3: Yes, Cyril, Lerita Mitsuko, it was a very, very influential and important band for us and for many people and bands in the French world. We all have danced, sang, laughed and marveled listening to them. So today we will play a song in honor of the singer, Catherine Ringer, or Catherine Ringer, who passed away a few days ago. There's so much to say about her, and it is quite difficult to find the right words. So I will take it the easy path, and I will read what postpunk.com wrote on her. This is the quote. With her partner in music and life, Fred Chichin, Ringer made post music feel large enough to accommodate almost anything. Punk impatience, funk, cabaret, electronic experimentation, and the expressive possibilities of French chanson. A song could be funny, sensual, disconcerting, and profoundly sad within the same few minutes. Ringer gave each feeling its own physical presence, singing with a freedom that made conventional ideas of good taste seem rather timid. End quote. So tonight, let's celebrate what a big artist she was, and most of all, let's remember, for me, that's the most important thing, her free spirit. And we will use the song Singing in the Shower, which is not the most known song for us, but one you might recognize. It's a song that was recorded with the American duo The Sparks on the album Mark and Robert, produced by Tony Visconti. And then one of Rita Mitsuko's signature songs, the 1985 classic, And Deep.

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1: Now we have Bertrand Betsch. Bertrand Betsch has been quietly doing his own thing for 30 years now, without ever really fitting a category. Critics have called him a rare bird. I call him a UFO in French chanson. Melancholique, dark-aged, but never without a wink of humor underneath. Tonight's track is Ne Sachant Pas, so not knowing, opens his album Je Vais au Silence, I'm Going Towards Silence. It's soft, unhurried songwriting. That very French mix of sadness and poetry that Betsch has built for his whole career. And Peter, before that?
2: Yes, before that we have a track that won't go out of fashion. I'm going to play it for you without revealing the year it was released. I'll let you guess, and anyway, it doesn't really matter. This track is timeless and owes its status as a cult electronic track to that very fact. The track is called Elle et Moi, She and Me, and it's the greatest achievement of a certain Max Berlin, which is a stage name of a French DJ. Elle et Moi blends hypnotic funk and disco influences. It stands out for its spoken word lyrics, which are both sensual and poetic. So first up, we have Max Berlin, followed by Bertrand Betsch. Enjoy!

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1: And I want to talk about Alma Richman. She sings in a low, raw voice, a blunt, repetitive, stripped right back. The words are hard, the title itself is heavy, and yet underneath, I feel the melody sounds almost festive. She sings about a bouche cousue. A sewn mouth? How would you say? A sewn mouth? Yeah, staying silent. And also the caillou dans mon ventre, so I can do that. Stones sitting in her stomach. Through the image of her house falling apart, she's really talking about her family who's left standing when the frame around you collapses. Soul and pop built around something much rawer underneath. I'm sure you're going to enjoy. And before that, what are we going to hear, Marie-Hélène?
2: Before that, we have Camille, award-winning Camille, who took 15 years to make a new album. So it is finally out. It is called The Sound of Milk. It is a triple record, each part documenting a stage of her experience raising two kids. So the three parts are naissance, birth, enfance, childhood, and adolescence, teenage years. In naissance, there's no real instruments. It's a field recording of raising babies, gurgles and sounds. Enfance, it's more atmospheric, full of the kinds of stories parents make up when they're teaching kids. So it's natural acoustic music. And finally, adolescence is more the kind of pop, interesting pop that Camille has released before. The song you will hear is from the third part, Adolescence, and it's called Si tu souris aux anges. So in English, you would say, if you smile at angels. It is all about gratitude and love, and it is dedicated to her daughter. She dedicates a few of her songs to her kids. Camille, on her Instagram, to introduce the song, says, it encourages us to rekindle the divine spark within us so we can smile at life and to those around us. It is a song filled with grace and hope, celebrating humanity's ability to re-enchant the world. So this is Souris aux anges by Camille, followed by Alma Richman.
1: Papa, la maison s'effondre.

0: You're listening to Le Sound, and today on the Francophone Beats Around the World, a free flow. We are very free to share any song we like. Marie-Hélène, what's the next one?
1: Well, it is a Belgian artist. He is often described as being French, but he is actually Belgian, from Braine-l'Alleud, near Waterloo, and he's called Aurel. A-U-R-E-L. He has been on the Belgian musical scene for many years, but he has just released his first album, Tant qu'on aura pied, so as long as we have a foothold. On this album, he is inviting us to slow down and take the time to see the beauty around us. The song you'll hear is Là-bas, so over there, and it is about friendship, and it has, I find, an interesting angle. It is actually about the need to be open to people leaving when their horizon calls them, but subsequently allowing them to come back. And before Aurel, Peter.
2: Yes, first up, we have some Flemish stuff. During our last free flow session, I introduced you to a French track sung by Flemish artist Tom Barman, the lead singer of the art rock band Deus. And today I'd like to introduce you to Isolde Lazoen, who is also Flemish. So Flemish means she's from Belgium, but she speaks Dutch. And she's born in Bruges, by the way. So really, really Flemish. Isolde is a leading figure in on the Belgian rock scene, where she's best known as a drummer. But she has also a solo career, very interesting solo career, and has just released her third album called My Kind of Drama. Isolde is a huge fan of the French touch and has always been a great admirer of Serge Gainsbourg. It's no surprise then that the first single from her latest album is a nod to the French touch. Here is Echo en Toi, with its French style electronic sounds. And it's a bit retro. It's got this retro vibe I like. So first up, Isolde Lazoen, Echo en Toi, followed by Là-bas by Aurel.

And now on Le Sound, we have Ritual X. It's an English name for a French Comorian artist who just released an album called La Réalité du Déconstruit, translated as The Reality of Deconstruction. 11 songs, interesting rap produced by Ivy, and you will hear the song Le Désagréable, The Unpleasant. And it is really, really worth reading the lyrics if you're interested. It's a very interesting reflection on life.

0: And you know what? This is the end of the sound for this week. We had a lot of things, including some birds behind Marie-Hélène that you may have heard. Since Sophie is not here for the classic sound, Peter, we finish with you. What do you have?
1: Yes, another classic. It's a jazzy version of Edith Piaf, and it's sung by Yoon Sun Na, who took her first steps as a singer in her native South Korea, where she was primarily known for her work in musicals. But in 1995, at the age of 25, she decided to leave it all behind and move to Paris to start afresh. Perhaps because she was drawn to French chanson, who knows? Her parents had introduced her to French chanson during her childhood, so maybe that's the reason why she was attracted by Paris, where she then studied music and singing, then threw herself into the jazz scene, where her natural talent for the genre was quickly recognized, and her career took off from there. Let's listen to her take on Edith Piaf's classic La Foule, The Crowd, where it's just her and a piano transporting us to a smoky bar in New Orleans, a very stripped-back version of the song, yet just as irresistible as the sumptuous original.
0: And we tell you bye-bye. See you next week. Au revoir.
2: Au revoir.
1: Au revoir. 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

Hey folks, as it happens to be, we still have some time left, so why not use it to have another song by Legita Mitsoko? And Marie-Hélène just told me I can choose one, and I choose my favorite, which is C'est comme ça. That's the way it is.

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0: At 4ZZZ, we acknowledge the traditional owners of the land on which we broadcast. We pay our respects to the elders, past, present, and emerging, of the Turrbal and Yagara people. We acknowledge that their sovereignty over this land was never ceded,
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2: 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Welcome back to Borborygmus on 4ZZZ on Z Digital with myself, Georgie. Happy Tuesday night, guys. Obviously, for me, it's a Sunday. If you didn't know this, Z Digital shows are all pre-recorded. So I pre-record on a Sunday. So it's Sunday night for me, but it's Tuesday night for you guys. And we started off tonight with a three-song bracket. Typically, only do two songs to start off, but I'm spicing things up, I guess, this week. So we started with Psychic Driver by Ancient Channels. That's a new release from Ancient Channels' new album. They're local artists and indigenous artists. After that, we had Blue Light by Mazzy Star. I've been listening to a lot of Mazzy Star lately, so I was like, well, might as well throw it in. And you just listened to Love Song by The Cure, a bit of a classic. Also been listening to a lot of The Cure, so I was like, you know what, might as well throw it in, I guess. I can't stop thinking about the Oregon Trail. I'm sorry, it took me 2 minutes to say something. I can't stop thinking about it. If you want a full rundown of the Oregon Trail, because baby, I could talk about it all night, but I don't have all night. They've given me an hour, so I can't. That's not enough time. But if you want to learn about it, honestly, just listen to the two past episodes of Dirty Laundry, because I talk about it with Cass and Lachlan individually. Tonight, it's just me and Lachlan. He doesn't know it yet, but he's in for a treat. I'm going to be talking about the Oregon Trail. I feel like the Oregon Trail, though, is like so spooky, because like 10 to 20,000 people died on the trail. If you think about it, back then, it's like 1840, let's say you're a gaggle of people, a party, if you will, and there's five of you, one of you gets dysentery and dies, you gotta throw them overboard. Can't really bury them, because you don't have the tools for it, and you can't take the time to do it, so it's just dead bodies lying around, and none of them really got a proper burial, and now they're just kind of, like, there. And, like, some of the parts of the Oregon Trail are preserved, so, like, you can kind of hike some of the parts. I think it's more like, the treacherous parts, like the mountain trails and stuff. I'm pretty sure you can hike those, but most of it is just highway now. But I would feel creepy hiking the parts that have been preserved. Because all I'd be thinking about is the Donner Party. If you don't know what the Donner Party is, just look it up. It was like 42 children out of like 87 party group. And it did not, I don't want to spoil it for you, it did not end well. It did not end well for them. Really upsetting, because they showed so much promise. You can also play a game on the Oregon Trail, which is what I've been doing, obviously. But yeah, enough about me. What am I saying? Enough about me. This is my radio show. I'm just going to keep talking about me. We've got less songs than what I typically do this week, because last week I played a lot of longer songs, so I was like, oh, might as well even it out. But we've got some interesting stuff coming up, a little bit of a teaser for an interview that might be coming up if you listen in. And we've got some new releases, new releases, new type of songs, new day. Yeah, let's get into it. I'm going to move on to the next, artists. Yes, found the word. Oh my God, guys, it's my first day on Earth. It's my first day on Earth. You have to excuse me. I've never done this before. I've never talked in my life. This is actually my first time. I know it's not, like, it's, you, Yeah, exactly. This is my first time, like, living and being on Earth. Am I doing a good job? Tell me I'm good. Tell me I'm doing a good job. Tell me I'm good. Okay, let's go to music. Up next, we've got Cut It Out by Public Figures. I saw these guys, Big Sound, and they were also played here in the 4ZZZ car park. They're from Melbourne, but they were in for Big Sound, and they played when we did our Sounds Like Community Radio car park gig, and these guys are really cool, really fun vibe. So yeah, let's play it. We've got Cut It Out by Public Figures. This is 4ZZZ, Z Digital, Borborygmus with Georgie, Cut It Out, Public Figures.

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0: Gentlemen, this is Democracy Manifest. Get your hand off my...
1: Hello. Welcome back. Welcome back to Bulbarigmus on 4ZZZ on Z Digital with myself, Georgie. We just heard two Melbourne bands. I'm actually pretty sure Rage Flower is from Melbourne. Wait, let me fact check before I spread lies and deceit. Tell me where you're from! Rage Flower from... Sydney. Ah, poo! Sorry, guys, I'm not spreading lies into see. Okay. Public Figures is from Melbourne, and Rage Flower is from Sydney. Okay, anyways, so you just listened to Pushpin by Rage Flower, and before that we had Cut It Out by Public Figures. I've got an interview coming up for you guys. And I would release it now, but I cannot because there is some topic of conversation that is not yet, it's not ready for the public yet. So I can't play you all of it, but I can play you a little teaser. I can do that. And I shall give. So if you like what you hear, stick around for the next few weeks and then you can hear the rest of this interview where we actually talk about things that isn't just like soil and dirt and mud. So if you haven't gotten those context clues, I interviewed Worm Girls the other day. Really fun vibe, really good day. They were a hoot and a holler and they were so fun. So let's have a listen to what they said and what I asked them. P.S. I asked them about dirt and soil.
2: Hi, my name's Jade. My pronouns are she, her, and I like to wriggle.
3: Hi, my name's Angie. My pronouns are also she, her, and I also like to wriggle.
1: Oh. I love wriggling so much. I actually have a really good question to follow you guys liking to wriggle. If and when you guys worm, are you a forwards worm or are you a backwards sort of worm?
2: Oh, that's great. I'm so good that I have lost my voice. I think that most of the time I'm a forwards worm.
1: You're forward.
2: But there's moments in life where you have to make sure that you have the ability to backwards worm.
1: Yeah.
2: Just in case. Yeah, to the fast exit.
1: Yeah.
2: What about you?
3: Yeah, I agree. I'm also a forwards worm. You got to keep moving forwards.
1: Oh, yeah.
3: And then sometimes you do got to backtrack.
1: Yeah.
3: And you got to know when it's time to backtrack.
1: Yeah.
3: But forwards.
2: We're forward worms.
1: Forward worms.
2: What about you?
1: Yeah. I would say I'm actually sort of a backwards sort of worm.
2: Cool.
1: My backwards worm, I like to back my way out of situations. I'm like the opposite of a shark. You know how sharks always move forward?
2: Yeah.
1: Baby, I'm always moving back.
2: Yeah. Fair enough.
1: Exactly. Yeah. I've got another worm question as well. You know, as you guys are worm girls, interesting band name. What's everyone's favorite type of soil?
2: Ooh, I like the really deep, rich soil that's like maybe not got a lot of chunkies in it.
1: Mm.
2: Like it's pretty fine and
1: like the
2: feels
1: brown.
2: Nice. Yeah. That's my favorite type of soil. I don't know what it's called, but it's my favorite.
3: I like white clay.
1: Whoa.
3: Actually, very slippery. Very slippery in the rain. Very good for making mud pies as well. Hate red dirt.
1: I love red dirt.
3: My least favorite type of dirt, actually.
2: I grew up in North Queensland, so red dirt is my favorite.
3: Yeah.
2: Second favorite.
1: Yeah. Amazing. I know. Yeah. Okay. That's our little clip. That's all for you. You're not getting any more. I know you're so sad, but you got to hold on to it. Quite the giggle fest that I had with them. And yeah, it was so much fun. You know what? Sometimes when I pee, I think, have I had enough water today? Do I need to go drink a glass of water or do I have a problem? I've been thinking about this because sometimes I go, what could I possibly be ingesting? Well, my pee smells like that. No, because you gotta listen to me. Because it's like there's no other symptoms, just sometimes it smells a little funny. Is this an issue? Is this just me, or is this happening to other people? Does other people's pee smell funny from time to time? Mine in the morning smells like coffee when I've drunk coffee and I don't have any water. That makes sense. Every now and then, though. Every now and then, my pee likes to switch things up on me and likes to be a different smell. And it's just that I'm never prepared for it because I kind of go... Oh, okay. Right. What have I had today? What could I possibly have today where that's the smell that has come from it? Because it's like, it must be like an amalgamation of smells because it's not like a specific, like, because then I think about what I've had. I'm like, well, everything that I've had today, food and drink, does not smell like the smell that I'm smelling. It's times like these where I feel like my mum is really proud of me. I think she's really proud of me talking about my pee on local radio. So I'm going to move on to a different topic of conversation. Maybe I'll just move on to music. Should I move on to music? Yeah, I should. Okay. So, up next, we've got Ruby May. I haven't played her in a fat minute, but Big Sound. She played at Chattahoochee Joe's. That was the first time I went into Chattahoochee Joe's, was to see Ruby May play. And you know what? She really made up for it. And I honestly think she's like the only artist that I would go into Chattahoochee Joe's for. No offense if you like Chattahoochee Joe's. It's just, it's not my vibe. And they had a big American flag on the wall, on like the ceiling, which really irked me, but they had a Rest in Peace Dolly Parton banner, which I liked. They also had Blue Lagoon on tap, which is very strange. But yeah, so if you like Blue Lagoons and you like Ruby May, you'll probably like Chattahoochee Joe's. I like both of those things and I still don't really like Chattahoochee Joe's, so I don't know, maybe I'm just weird, but yeah, and then after that, we've got Positive Spin's newest release, Bit of Footy, Saved My Life. I've been waiting for these guys to release a new song after their first single, Carried Away, where I interviewed them for it. So yeah, this it's a bit of a tune, that one. It's a bit of a tune, it's a bit of a banger, so we're going to play it. But not until we have some Ruby May first. This is Georgie, Borborygmus, 4ZZZ, Zed Digital. This is X Lover by Ruby May. Hope you guys enjoy. Afterwards is Positive Spin.

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0: I'm sorry, I don't know what just came over me. We just listened to Positive Spin's newest release, Footy in Brackets, Saved My Life. And before that, we had Ex Lover by Ruby May. Amazing. Recently, I published this little article on Substack. I'm kind of half and half of, like, should I link this so you guys can see this? And then also being like, what if no one likes my writing? But what if everyone thinks I'm really stupid and doesn't like it? So I don't know. I probably won't release it. But I was talking about the Sydney Sweeney sports betting ad, and I think a lot of things have been said, and I think a lot of things have been covered, and I don't want to reiterate points of just, you know, like, I'm angry that this is happening, because I think that message has gotten through to everyone crystal clear that people are upset. But what I did want to say, which is something that I haven't seen people talking about, is how concerning it is that she kind of had no light behind her eyes in this ad. And this isn't the first time that this has occurred for her. There have been ads in the past that she's done where she has been, you know, schlacked with makeup, and she's been schlacked with makeup, tanned, oiled up. But there is something about it that just seems so soulless. Like, it reminds me of this article that I read ages ago that was like, everyone is hot, no one is horny. It's pretty much talking about Marvel films and how everyone's looks like perfect and everyone's been, you know, transformed into these like perfect doll bodies, but they have no chemistry with each other because it's like they're so focused on training and like they're so attractive, and like they can admit to themselves that they're attractive, and they can admit their scene partner's attractive, but there's no attraction and there's just no chemistry. There's no horniness, pretty much. And it kind of reminded me, and yeah, that ad that I saw with Sydney Sweeney reminded me of that. And it's just a bit concerning, and no one, no one really cares or is mentioning it. Like, I don't know if it's like, if that's intentional, she's like trying to do that as a kind of a sexy face, or if she's just, her heart's not in it. I really don't think her heart is in it. But, you know, you like, how do I put this? You can sell sex, and I know sex sells, because I think about the Cindy Crawford Pepsi ad in like 1980s. That was selling sex, and it worked, and she was fully clothed, and she wasn't tanned and oiled up and like naked. She just, you know, it came from her soul, you know. And this is not coming from Sydney Sweeney's soul. This is very soulless corporate slop, and it's really concerning that men don't need the light behind women's eyes to kind of get off. And it's kind of concerning. And yeah, and again, this is not her first time that this has like happened, and it's kind of perpetuating this sort of new male gaze of just like an empty body. And it also reminds me of the Madonna whore dichotomy, which if you don't know what this is, it's like this affliction that men have, not all men obviously, but like two male listeners. It's this affliction that some men have where they have to separate women into two boxes, a Madonna or a whore. And if you're a Madonna, they love you and they respect you, and you're kind of like pure and chaste and innocent in their eyes, and they have to protect you and stuff, but they don't feel any sexual attraction to you. And if you're a whore, they feel the sexual attraction towards you and they are attracted to you, but they could never respect you and never love you or date you. And this kind of reminds me of that a little bit, of like separating women, but it's now more so just like, no one's a Madonna anymore. I don't even think anyone's like a whore anymore. It's just like lifeless doll bodies is what they're like looking for, just someone to like I don't know, but it's very concerning to me, and I feel like not a lot of people have said that about that ad, so I just wanted to bring it to people's attention. And rewatch the ad after hearing that, you'll know what I'm talking about. Like, looking at her face, it's just kind of uncanny, really. But let's go to music. I've got Cocteau Twins. I'm gonna check after music. Cocteau Twins, this is Terry Colored Funk. This is on 4ZZZ. This is on Bulbarigmus. This is on Z Digital. This is with Georgie. This is Cocteau Twins, Cherry Colored Funk.

Welcome back to Borborygmus on 4ZZZ on Zen Digital with myself, Georgie. You just listened to Street Spirit in brackets Fade Out by Radiohead. And before that, we had Cherry Colored Funk by Cocktail Twins. I checked the pronunciation. It is Cocktail. That Radiohead song I picked, I was just looking through some of the radio, because I really wanted to play a Radiohead song, and I was just kind of flicking through, and I heard the first few seconds of that song, and I went, it was like a, oh my god, callback moment, because my mom used to listen to it a lot, and like, I don't know, I just remember like being in the car and hearing it as a kid, so I was like, I gotta play this. Speaking of Radiohead, guess who's going to see them in Melbourne next year? Yeah, I got a ticket. My best friend got me a ticket. I love her so much, and I miss her. I don't know, I think my best friend's just better than yours, because did yours get you Radiohead tickets? Yeah, didn't think so. So I'm really excited for that, and I'm probably going to be talking about that a lot. But we're coming up to the end of Borborygmus for this episode. We're going into our last bracket, which is just this, it's just one song. I feel weird calling it a bracket, because it's just the one song. But yeah, I hope you guys have enjoyed this episode. I feel like, I don't know, I kind of feel bad, because like, I gave myself longer brackets to talk, and then I feel like I didn't even end up like talking about like anything, you know what I mean? Do you guys like me? Would you ever want to like hang out like socially? Would you guys be my friend? I hope that I'm not just like a radio announcer to you guys, but like a friend too. Because you're all my friends. I would say I love you guys, but it's more of like a heavy like. I don't know if I'm there yet. It's like, it's Friday, I'm in like, you know. It's Friday, I'm in like. It's a bit of a heavy like. I wouldn't use the L word just yet. We're still fresh. But yeah, I'm still thinking about the Oregon Trail. I can't stop thinking about it. It's all that's on my mind. I need a crush as soon as possible, because I fall asleep thinking about the Oregon Trail. I can't stop thinking about it. I also can't stop thinking about normal people. I keep getting normal people. If you don't know what normal people is, it's a book, and it got turned into a TV series, and, Are They Lovers? Worse. Way worse. If you want to get your heart ripped out of you, and you want to kind of, like, be really enraged, but you also want to watch something really good and, like, soul-touching,

And I want to watch it, but I don't know. I don't think I have like a year to spare to like recover. But that being said, maybe this is the perfect time for me to watch it because I don't have feelings for anyone right now. Because I remember when I watched it for the first time, I was kind of seeing a guy and he kind of resembled Paul Mescal, which is the actor in Normal People. So it was just real rough. I made it real rough for myself. So maybe this time around it'll be better. I don't know though. I'm sorry. I'm just thinking about it now. I don't think I can. I don't think I can watch it. I think I have to stick to Inbetweeners. Okay. If my reaction to what I'm saying about Normal People isn't like an indicator of what this TV show has inflicted on my brain, then I don't know. Maybe curiosity kills the cat and you end up reading it and watching it. And if that's your prerogative, but do not blame me. Don't bring me into this, okay? Oh, and I'm still thinking about the Oregon Trail. Again, if you want to listen and, you know, find out about the Oregon Trail, head on over to Dirty Laundry and listen in, because I've got some news for you about the Oregon Trail. But I'm going to sign off now. Maybe I'll talk about the Oregon Trail next week. I got to stop talking about it. Oh, but I can't. Okay, I'm going to sign off. I'm going to go to the last song. Same place, same time next week. This is Borborygmus. This is 4ZZZ Digital, Georgie. This is Wicked Game.

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1: You are listening to Zed Digital, the digital stream of 4ZZZ 102.1. I am Evan Dentley, your ever-loving host, and this week I'm not going to give a content warning.
2: Oh, mate, don't say that!
1: What? Sheesh. You mean I can't talk about the time I've...
2: Oh, mate, don't say that!
1: Okay, fine. This is the propaganda, and for the next hour, there will be explicit language and adult concepts. If anyone around you or you yourself is offended by these things, tune out for the next hour. And don't forget that the propaganda sucks.
2: Oh, mate, don't say that, because that irritates me.
3: Sit down!
4: Don't get in there.
3: Sorry.

0: When I was young, most kids in my neighborhood drank beer before they discovered pot. Everybody drank first. Saturday night, we drank beer and puked on our shoes. It was an Irish neighborhood. Drink and puke, that was it. A great American tradition. It still goes on today. But then in 1950, when I was 13, we heard about pot. We discovered that on pot, you didn't stagger, you didn't puke on your shoes, and your breath didn't smell, which was important. Because as a kid, when you came home from drinking, there were two breath smells that could give you away. Alcohol and puke. So we found that when you smoked pot, you could withstand your mother's closest scrutiny. Because let's face it, you had come home drunk so often wearing someone else's clothing that your mother was now openly asking to smell your breath. Come here, mister. Let me smell the breath. Ah, no booze or puke. That's a good boy. What's that under your arm?
1: 2 boxes of Oreos.
0: That's a good boy.
1: Good night, Ma.
2: Cool.

force-fed more than we'd eat in the wild. Grazed on a mash that could suffocate a child. Bloated, promoted in an ode to pomp and style. Moistening the feed while we choke upon the bile. Cornering.

Faith No More on Zed Digital Air with their charming little ditty, Motherfucker, as Sean warned us about previously. That's right, you are listening to Zed Digital, and this is the propaganda. I will accept no arguments, because that's what's happening. I am evidently your ever-loving host, and this week, well, it's the same trash. We've got some jokes, we've got some music, new and old, we've got some 90s classics, we've got some gigs to promote. So let's get on with it. That was Faith No More with Motherfucker, as aforementionedly mentioned. System of a Down with Science before that. Now Faith No More and System of a Down are playing together here next year. It is not cheap, but you will see me there. I only have one kidney left. Let's hope Mr. Bungle don't tour. Anyway, before Faith No More and before System of a Down, we had Temple of the Dog, 90s powerhouse there, with Chris Cornell and Eddie Vedder together, way before any of them were world famous as they ended up. R.I.P. Chris Cornell, of course. And right at the top, Public Enemy and Anthrax with Bring the Noise. 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You're on

When they show a dog on TV, do you try to get your dog to look at him? Don't you want your dog to see the dog on TV? I do. Look at the doggy. Look at the dog over there on TV. Look. They don't look. They won't look. Even if you try to twist their head around and point it toward the TV, he ain't gonna look. Over there. Turn your head. Look on TV. Look at the dog. God damn it, you asshole. 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You try to show them something interesting, they think you're showing them your hand. There he goes again, showing me his hand. Why does he do that? I guess he's really proud of it. Uh-oh, now he's twisting my head around. Oh, Jesus, what did I do now? Well, for one thing, you completely missed the dog on TV.

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I am Evan Dentley, and this is The Propaganda, quite possibly one of the finest radio shows ever made. Now, the only real quantification I've got for that is, well, I've got my action figures here lined up, helping me practice, and it's pretty much unanimous. Like, they're all saying the same thing, and I can only take their silence as, being complicit. Anyway, where was I? Yes, music. Full Moon Flower Band at the top. You know I love them. Endless Summer, they're brand newy. Right after the Full Moon Flower Band was another newy, Society of Beggars, with their song I Want, I Want. A little bit of George Carlin in there, talking about dogs. And Red Rockets there. Shout out to the girls at Debra. Red Rockets with their song Problems. Now, if you enjoyed that, do you know where you can see them? I'll tell you where. The Black Box Theatre at Nambour. And when is going to be your next question? Well, I'm glad you asked. 3:30 p.m. Saturday, October 24th. That is the fourth annual Rotten Fest. I go to every one, and it's a damned good time. You can chill with the musicians, and everybody's... I can't talk too much about it. It's just fantastic. You got to turn up. Saturday, October 24th, starts at 3:30 p.m., goes till 10 p.m. The Black Box Theatre up at Nambour. Red Rockets with Problems, we just heard there. And now I'm going to give you a foreplay of the other bands that you can hear there. Here's the beloved One More Billy, and let's keep the show going with a song.

when I discovered the meaning of life, they changed it. People in Washington say it's not the initial offense that gets you in trouble, it's the cover-up. They say you should admit what you did, get the story out, and move on. What this overlooks is the fact that most of the time, the cover-up works just fine, and nobody finds out a thing. I would imagine that's the rule rather than the exception. My advice? Take a chance. Lie. Here's some fun you can have in a hotel. Smoke a big fat joint and then watch a complex spy movie with a lot of characters and plot twists. Then, a few weeks later, at a different hotel, smoke another joint and watch the same movie. It's like seeing a whole new film. But the real fun is that about every 15 minutes, something happens in the plot that you seem to know already. It's an odd feeling. By the way, this exercise can probably be repeated indefinitely with the same movie, as long as the grass holds out. This is just one more way of starting a sentence with the word this and ending it with the word that. Here's an odd piece of slang I ran across. A woman who fucks a priest is said to have taken a ride on the holy pole.

the Flaps there with Dread, and before the Flaps were the Used Goods with Deliverance, and that was after Viper Syndicate with Dead in the Water. And of course, the one more Billy song we played was Spin Man. Now you can catch all of these bands as well as Red Rockets at Rotten Fest number 4. That is Saturday, October 24th at 3:30 p.m. The Black Box Theatre up at Nambour. I'll be up there. The music will be loud. The beer will be cold. And the vibes will be perfect. Here's some Weird Al.

Have you noticed that quite often when you leave someone, they ask you to relay an affectionate message to someone else? You know, they'll say, give my love to Klaus. Tell Klaus Rebecca sends her love. Do you mind that? Do you mind being used that way? The awesome responsibility of carrying Rebecca's love to Klaus? Suppose you don't see Klaus. What do you do with Rebecca's love? Carry it around? Give it to someone else? Wilhelm, I can't find Klaus. Here's some of Rebecca's love. Suppose Wilhelm doesn't know Rebecca. Can he legally accept her love? Especially when it was originally intended for Klaus. Or suppose you give Wilhelm Rebecca's love for Klaus, and then you run into Klaus. What do you give him? All you had was Rebecca's love, and you've already gone and given that to Wilhelm. Can you reasonably ask Wilhelm to give back Rebecca's love? Maybe he's gotten used to it by now. Can Klaus sue Wilhelm? Can Wilhelm be arrested? Can you be arrested for transporting love across a state line? All right, back to reality. Just for the sake of argument, let's leave Wilhelm out of this altogether. Suppose Rebecca gives you her love to give to Klaus, and you do see Klaus. What form should the love take? Can you risk giving Klaus a tongue kiss? Which brings up another possibility. Maybe Klaus is gay. Klaus doesn't want Rebecca's love. Klaus wants Wilhelm's love. If Klaus tells you to give his love to Wilhelm, just tell him, bullshit, Klaus. You give your own love to Wilhelm. I'm going to find Rebecca. Now, sometimes people don't want you to give their love to someone else. They only want to give their regards. That's all they're sending that day. Regards. That's not as important as love, is it? No. By the way, do you always relay the type of affection the sender intends? I don't. Generally, I wait till the last minute and then decide what the other person deserves. For instance, Susan might say to me, give my love to Dave. Well, I might not feel Dave is deserving of Susan's love. Dave might be one of those people who piss me off. I'll probably just give him a few regards. Keep him in his place. I feel it's my decision. After all, I'm the one who's doing all the work. And if I really don't like the recipient, I might reduce the level of affection by an even greater degree. Susan might say, give all my love to Dave and tell him I can't wait to see him again so I can hold him in my arms, kiss his sweet soft lips and make love to him all night. And I'll say, Dave, Susan said hello. Screw Dave. That's what he gets for pissing me off. Then there are the recipients who try to anticipate what degree of affection they're going to receive. Did Susan send her love? No, Dave, she only sent her regards. That's funny. Usually she sends her love. Well, not this time. In fact, she specifically told me, don't give Dave any of my love. It seems she's running short of love and has to be careful whom she gives it to. However, she did say she's overstocked with regards and wants you to have a whole bunch of them. So be satisfied, Dave. Take your regards and get the fuck out of my life. Well, he should damn well be satisfied with regards. It's a lot better than simply being sent someone's best. There are some people who just send you their best. Give my best to Dave. Your best what, Susan? If this is your best, perhaps you'd better keep it to yourself. And yet, receiving someone's best is better than simply being remembered to someone. That's the lowest of all. It's hardly even worth telling the poor person. Remember me to Dave. Okay. Dave, you remember Susan? Yes. Well, she remembers you too. That's it. My job is done. I'm off now to find Tex so I can tell him Billy Bob said howdy. One final thing. There are times when someone wants you to convey more than simply love. They want you to give someone a big hug and kiss. Now they've got you trafficking in sex. Give Joaquim a big hug and a kiss for me. Usually it's women. I find that women are a bit more expressive at times like these. And sometimes they're really explicit. Bye-bye, Elena. Drive carefully. Give Flocko a nice blowjob for me. And don't forget to lick his asshole. Okay, Belinda. But next time, let's get Klaus to take care of that.

Well, family and friends, here we are once again at the end of the show. I know. I've had fun. Raise your hands out there if you had fun. Hey, there we go. All I can see is hands in the air. That might be my action figures. I don't know. But anyway, Weird Al Yankovic, This Is The Life was the song you heard previously. A little bit more George Carlin in there because he's very funny and I love listening to him and sharing his odd positive wisdom with people, because that's what this show is all about. Odd positive wisdom is probably the best way to put it. Anyway, and just then, Grandmaster Flash and the Yellow Magic Orchestra with Computer Games. And that's all we've got time for this week, family and friends. Now, have you all subscribed? I hope so. Have you all got your tickets to Z51? I hope so, times two, because you know, if you subscribe, you can get that ticket a little bit cheaper. You can get $6 pints at Netherworld across the road from the station. 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I'm going to be at Rotten Fest. I'm going to be at Faith No More and System of a Down. 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
1: You know what time it is, episode 18 of the Lobster Trick on Zed Digital with me, your host or ham of the show, Tristan. 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

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Before it, you heard Jamie Travascus and James Lees with Echo Chamber. 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

go back in time about 30 minutes to a collaboration between her and unregistered master builder, recorded by Bodhi from No Guitars Allowed fame. They're calling that track Hum, H-U-M-B. It was from a set they played at the Cave In Experimental Night a few weeks back. Brand new by Guns and Such. Shout out to Sienna. That was gearing out after that. We heard brand new from Theo, or Black Blue Tulpa, with Nerve. Very excited to hear the album, which has been in the works for some time. Really loved that. The beautiful kind of, trifecta of tracks from local artists here in Brisbane, McGangen. And we just heard Simona Castricum with Outgrown, who is playing alongside Scraps this weekend, depending on which time you're listening to this show, of course. Transitioning now into Salvage, I think that's how you pronounce it, Autocatonic Sensory Meridian Response.

Thank you.

Hyper Leisure with another Time Before It. You heard Slow Vortex by Naomi Oliver, Ugly Fairies by Schmelf Help, an early moniker of Tara Patton or Phantom Chips, Homo Ignivus by Benedict Roth Marsh, and I Guess I Really Don't Care If It's Dangerous or Not by Aidan Hales. I'm going to leave you with three tracks. Leaf Farer, track number 3, Yuboa with Dis, D-Y-S, and some Crust, Disannex with Endless Dread. You've been listening to The Lobster Trick on Z Digital with me, your host, or him at the show, Tristan. Thank you for supporting 4ZZZ, and I hope to be able to play more noise and sound for you next week.

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0: A lot of things go unsaid between young men and their dads, especially when it comes to mental health issues. Fathers can play a vital role in identifying the early signs of mental illness and helping their sons get the support they need. But many men are unsure how to start the conversation or what services are available. The Headspace Fathers campaign aims to open up the conversation between fathers and sons and raise awareness about important support services. We caught up with Headspace CEO Chris Tanti and asked why it's important for fathers to engage their sons in conversations about mental health.
1: I think the important thing to remember is that for young men in particular, the help-seeking behaviour of young men isn't terrific. And even in the context of Headspace, where we've set up a specific youth mental health service, only 36% of those young people coming to us are young men. And what we do know about men is that they have enormous problems expressing their emotional and psychological distress. And some of that is cultural, in the sense that within the family or within society, men find it extremely difficult to talk about emotional problems and physical problems. So they're not great help seekers either for their physical health or their mental health. So we decided that we would try and tackle that and encourage young men and their fathers to engage in a conversation about mental health.
0: The Headspace website is a great place for dads to go to get some information on the warning signs of mental illness and ways to encourage your young person to talk about their mental health. Visit headspace.org.au/dads.
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1: Do you know what to do if you have a high fever, or what is a high fever? A fever of 41.5 degrees or more is extremely dangerous and could even trigger convulsions. Normal body temperature is around 37 degrees, give or take a degree, but this can vary from person to person. However, a mild fever, up to 39 degrees in adults, can actually help your immune system to get rid of an infection. Here's some tips for fever in adults. Fever in children is a much more serious kettle of fish. As an adult, you may not realize you even have a fever. So, take your temperature if you're feeling unwell with a headache, you're shivering or shaking and have chattering teeth, or feeling hot and sweaty and flushed face.
2: So, what do you do? Well, first of all, get out your thermometer or buy one. You never know when you'll need one. An inexpensive oral thermometer works just fine. Place the thermometer tip under your tongue, then close your mouth around it for the recommended amount of time or until the thermometer beeps to let you know it's done. Then just read the number. Easy peasy. There are also digital ear thermometers which use an infrared ray to measure your temperature inside the ear canal if you prefer.
1: If your fever is only around 39 degrees, take paracetamol or ibuprofen to help bring your temperature down. Drink plenty of fluids, particularly water, and avoid alcohol, tea, and coffee, as these drinks can cause slight dehydration. Wear cool clothing, dampen your forehead and neck with a lukewarm cloth to boost the cooling effect by evaporation. Even consider standing in front of a fan. However, avoid taking cold baths or showers, as skin reacts to the cold by constricting its blood vessels, which traps your body heat. The cold water may also cause shivering, which can generate even more heat. And of course, bed rest. It's a common misconception that making yourself work up a sweat will reduce your fever. Actually, it could increase your symptoms and perhaps make you even more ill.
2: Always call your GP when your temperature is over 39.4 degrees, you are still feverish after 3 days, you seem to be getting sicker as time goes by, you have unusual symptoms such as hallucinations, vomiting, neck stiffness, skin rash, rapid heart rate, chills or muscle spasms, you feel confused and drowsy, you have a severe headache that doesn't respond to painkillers, you have recently travelled overseas.
1: However, if it's over 40.5 degrees or you're worried, seek immediate urgent medical attention, like an ambulance, 000, or go to the emergency room. Especially if it's a fever with headache and a stiff neck, or a rash that stays red to pressure on your skin, which may indicate bleeding into the skin. This can be a sign of a life-threatening illness. Better to be safe than sorry.
2: Okay, after giving you all a scare, just be aware that most cases of mild fever resolve by themselves within a couple of days. Be smart and be the advocate of your own health. 4ZZZ cares about our community.
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Everyone else can go, fuck it. I can do anything, say anything. Power, a whole day to spend. No limit, no restriction, no interruption. Tears squeeze out. Come watch this TV show for however long.

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Then I took a cab from Heathrow right to Westfield Mall in Shepherd's Bush, where I bought a raincoat, then checked into the K West Hotel and ate at a Polish restaurant down the street. I played the next night at Shepherd's Bush Empire. Neil Halstead and his band were opening and their soundtrack sounded great. As I watched, I remember playing with Mojave 3 in the mid-90s, one of the shows being at CMJ in New York. And I remembered seeing them open for Gomez in Madrid in 1998. I was with my girlfriend Marina, but I somehow managed to sneak in an unforgettable kiss with Rachel backstage. One of those kisses that you'll take to your grave. Gomez knew I was there, and they played Grace Cathedral Park that night, and I got pretty choked up listening to them. So anyhow, I played my show at Shepherd's Bush that night, and a fan heckled me, asking if I really hated Nell's client. I explained that I didn't, that his name just rhymed with one word or the other. After the show, I left with my agent, Ed, and his wife, and Alicia, and we talked for a bit. Then I walked back to the K West with my guitar, got in my bed, called my girlfriend, and fell asleep.

our age, the enthusiastic carnivore has narrowing options. The onset of epidemics such as mad cow disease, foot and mouth disease, and other, perhaps more dangerous cross-species afflictions have made meat consumption an increasingly hazardous activity. We here at the IMCC Research Laboratories have produced a safe and convenient substitute. The Sound of Meat, an audio track specifically created from the manipulated sounds of meat, meat slaughter, and meat processing, constructed from field, kitchen, and warehouse recordings, the sound of meat is scientifically proven to have none of the debilitating side effects now known to be associated with flesh consumption. Have your steak and eat it. So tuck in with a clear conscience and a healthy body.

0: Nothing that money can buy is as good for a baby as breastfeeding. In the first 6 months of their lives, breastfed babies do not need any additional food or water. Babies who are breastfed suffer from less ear infection than bottle-fed babies. Breast milk is full of natural antibodies that can help baby to fight infection. Babies taking breast milk have been found to have a better immune system than those on formulas or other milk sources, meaning that they can fight infection more easily.
1: 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Our children's ears are their pathway to the rest of the world. Let's all work together to give them the best start possible. This recording has been funded under the National Indigenous Ear Health Campaign, an Australian government initiative.
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1: Hi, this is Jimmy Barnes for RAD, recording artists, actors and athletes against drink driving. When I'm on tour, I love seeing fans having a great time at the gig. And because I sometimes play pubs and clubs, that great time usually involves a lot of drinks. What I hate to see is one of my fans try to drive home after they've been drinking. So before you go to a gig, plan ahead. Share a taxi or arrange a designated driver who won't drink. You'll make the road a lot safer for all of us.

0: Every year in Australia, Niles and Bluten can only sell 75 CDs. Friends and relatives? But overseas, they can sell well over 1,000 in Germany, Scotland and Switzerland, making them...
1: I hate you! You understand me?
0: Top of the techno scene.
1: Fucking bitch!
2: Well, why don't you just fuck off?
3: And that piece was called What Ye Deserve by Newcastle's Naz and Bluten. And I think they're right. I think they've got a point. It is a tough one to dance to. They've got a gig in Newcastle this Friday night. You can catch Naz and Bluten at the Morrow Park Bowling Club.
4: 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This is a song for Douglas.

0: Hi, I'm Frances Peters Little, daughter of legendary singer Jimmy Little. My dad was just like everyone else with chronic kidney disease. He fought it hard for years, but eventually it took his life. My dad would want you to know that kidney disease affects about 60,000 of our mob, but worse still, 9 out of 10 people don't even know they have it. So, even if you don't think you have any health issues, do yourself and your family a favour and ask your doctor or local AMS to check your kidneys.
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We sit outside and sing cliches. 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The savage beast that once so soothed his brain has reared its ugly head and staked its claim. Call Yama, here's his one more soul that he will have to add to sorrow's total. These men, still men, will be like you and me. 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

0: And still the giants thought that they could own her, decide what went in and out of her, change her flow and the pace of her growth. But she is the one who carves the rocks, who pulls cleanly near those who need her, who bubbles fresh from the underworld and rises into the sky. The river reminds us that there is a beginning and an end to absolutely nothing. Like this, like now, when we're floating in the water of words and watching a creation born.
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black. You have been blinded by the gleam, and then your sight came back. 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

0: This is Chuck D, leader of Public Enemy. Senator Briggs, a self-proclaimed Big Noda, is traveling north to the national stronghold of Shepparton, Victoria. Yorta country, to stand with his people in the face of adversity. The city of Greater Shepparton are actively using regressive politics to undermine social progress by not acknowledging January 26th as a day of mourning. Denying history is an abuse of human rights. The senator believes the city of Greater Shepparton finds psychological discomfort in paying tribute to William Cooper and the Yorta people for trying to teach New Australians the meaning of civilization in the face of white supremacy.
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0: I'm Laurie Lawrence. Gee, we had a successful year in the pool in Tokyo. Closer to home, we had our worst year in a decade. 25 little Aussie children drowned, most in swimming pools and bathtubs. It's a tragedy 25 families will never get over. Let's get child drownings down to zero. Fence the pool, shut the gate. Teach your kids to swim, it's great. Supervise, watch your mate, and learn how to resuscitate. Kids alive, do the five.
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0: When we go see the twins, can we go down to the lake?
1: Only if Kate's with you, or Mum and I are there too.
0: Aww.
1: What are you sighing about?
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1: 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But are you forgetting the five?
0: 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You make me say it 10 times a day.
1: Slight exaggeration.
0: Fence the pool, shut the gate, teach your kids to swim, it's great. Supervise, watch your mate, and learn how to resuscitate.
1: 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I'm Laurie Lawrence, kids alive.
0: Do the five.
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